0: That was a beautiful song coming there from Bangles, Eternal Flame, taken from their 1989 album Everything. Before that, you heard from Al Jarreau, We're in This Love Together, from his 1981 release Breaking Away, and we started off with Whitney Houston doing that one, One Moment in Time. That was the theme song promoting the 1988 Summer Olympics held in South Korea, Seoul, that to be correct. You're listening to the Evening Groove with yours truly, DJ Biggs. We're going to continue with the music here after this message.
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0: Hey, back with you here in the Evening Groove. DJ Biggs in the mix, keeping you company this beautiful Tuesday evening. We're going to continue with the music of the Miami Sound Machine. This one is called Words Get in the Way.

0: Sounds great every time you hear it. Secret Lovers from Atlantic Star, taken from their 1986 album, As the Band Turns. Before that, we heard from Billy Ocean, There'll Be Sad Songs to Make You Cry, from his 1986 release, Love Zone. And we started that set off with the Miami Sound Machine doing Words Get in the Way, featuring Gloria Estefan on lead vocals, from their 1985 album Primitive Love. You're listening to The Evening Groove with DJ Bakes. We're going to continue with the music after this message.
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0: 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I want to take some time out to say good evening to Valerie out in Newport in North Carolina up in the U.S. Valerie, hope you had a great Tuesday. Also want to say good evening to Noel and Rayanne out of Brooklyn, New York, always tuned into the Evening Groove here on 104.1 Light FM. I want to say also good evening to Kwesi and Indeed Amsterdam. I hope you guys are having a really great evening, and the music is really serving to make it even better. 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It's Evening Groove with DJ Biggs, and we're going to continue with music from Paul McCartney and Michael Jackson. The Girl Is Mine.

0: As music there coming from Roger Troutman, I Want to Be Your Man, from his 1987 album Unlimited. Before that, we heard from Gloria Estefan. By then, she had left the Miami Sound Machine, and this was her solo debut album called Cut Both Ways. She brought you Don't Want to Lose You. And we started off, of course, with Michael Jackson and Paul McCartney doing The Girl Is Mine from Michael Jackson's 1982 album Thriller. We'll continue the music here in the Evening Groove after this message.
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0: We're back with you here in the Evening Groove. DJ Biggs, keep me company. I want to say good evening to Lester and Claire Gibson there in the Gar Park. Lester, I hope you guys had a great Tuesday. I also want to say good evening to Mr. Charles Belgrave, always listens to the program. Charles, big up yourself. Have a good evening. We're going to continue with the music of Marvin Gaye. This is called Let's Get It On.

Under music there of Lottie Moore, Sunshine Lady, taken from his 1986 album, Every Way But Wrong. Before that, you heard from Bobby Caldwell doing What You Won't Do For Love from his self-titled album of 1978. And of course, we started off with the 1973 title track for Marvin Gaye's album, Let's Get It On. You're listening to The Evening Groove with DJ Biggs. And right about now, it's time to bring some smooth jazz on the program. And to start us off with this set is Michael Storm Baskins with this one called Here in My Arms.

Yeah, that's a smooth jazz there of Sean DeLacy doing the title track to his 2025 album, Charisma. Before that, we heard from Jeremy Benoit, the real JB Sax band, doing something called Deep Sensation from their 2025 album, For the Love of You. And of course, we started our smooth jazz segment with Michael Storm Baskins doing the title track for his 2025 album as well, Here in My Arms. Back to the soul we go with Tila Dane. I'll Always Love You.

Beautiful song there from Elton John, your song taken from his self-titled album of 1970. Before that, you heard Janet Jackson, Let's Wait a While, from her 1986 album Control. Don't Say No Tonight, Eugene Wilde, that's a single from 1985. And we started that set off with Taylor Dane doing I'll Always Love You from her 1988 album Tell It to My Heart. We're going to continue with the music on the Evening Groove with something from Nina Ricci. I love this one, Stuck on You.

The music there of Luther Vandross doing Power of Love, the title track to his 1991 album. Before that, you heard Midnight Star, Feel So Good from their 1983 album, No Parking on the Dance Floor. Before them, you heard Tervin Campbell, I'm Ready from 1993, and we started off with Lionel Richie, Stuck on You from his 1983 album, Can't Slow Down. We continue the music of Michael Jackson. This one is called Human Nature.

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1: Holy Spirit. 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
1: Come on, come on, send it up, send it up. 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I don't know what the situation is, but it's over today, y'all. 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It's over. 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
2: The struggle is over.
1: Come on, sing it.
2: The struggle is over.
1: Come on, encourage somebody. 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
2: The struggle is over
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It's over. It's over.

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2: Welcome to another edition of the Bread of Life broadcast. I'm your friend, Pastor Mohan. Now, if we're going to be honest with ourselves, many of us, we struggle with prayer. Now, we all know that prayer is very essential to our Christian life. And yet, prayer is being neglected. Prayer is a tool that is underutilized. Prayer, many times, is being ignored. And we all know that prayer is the lifeline of any believer. But the truth is, many of us, we struggled with prayer. And we struggled with prayer in three dimensions. And it's not rocket science, but we always find it difficult to pray because of physical reasons. Our first point is that we struggle physically. How many times I hear people talk about not finding the time to pray? Also, we have heard that people will say, and perhaps you might be saying the same thing, that you're too tired to pray. And there are times when we started out to pray good, but before you know it, we drifted off and then we are no longer praying. And so physically we struggle because we're too tired to concentrate. And as a result, we cannot formulate and pray and come before God in this very special time. But what I've discovered is that prayer is really warfare. Prayer is really standing in the gap and fighting back. Someone says, I fight on my knees, meaning that they would have spent time in prayer. But many times we struggled because of physical reasons, unable to pray. What I found out is that since prayer is warfare, then this is the only warfare we engage with low energy. Other combat situation, we need to have great strength, don't you believe? And we have to also strategize in any combat situation. Not only that, we have to understudy our component if it is that we would like to be victorious. So in prayer, we need to know who the devil is, and he is there to kill, to steal, to destroy. And he's out there to destroy your home, your family, your marriage, your church. And so we need to engage in prayer, and this is the only warfare we come in with low energy. And so we come and we seek to pray, and then we don't have a strategy. In any combat situation, there's always strategies. And so praying, and when we come before God and we say, help me, bless me, it can only go so far. But when I have a strategy and when I pray specifically, then I'm getting somewhere with my prayer life. And so we struggle to pray because of physical reason. We also struggle to pray because of spiritual reasons. So many times we come before Almighty God and we feel so empty. Why is that? There's a lack of faith. The things that we used to believe, we don't believe anymore. And then we began to rationalize and reason. We ask ourselves, does prayer really works? Then there are times when we ask ourselves, does God really listen to me? And there are times when we ask the question, does God really exist? And so we come to prayer, and not only because of physical things that prevent us from praying, but we sometimes stumble in our prayer because of a lack of faith. And second point is that we struggle in prayer because of our spiritual walk with God. Today I want to urge you. The Bible tells us that we have to know our component. The Bible tells us to resist the devil and he will flee from you. The scripture never tells us to run from him. The Bible never tells us to reason with him. And that speaks of compromising. The Bible tells us to resist him. And therefore, we need to take our stand in prayer. The third reason why we sometimes stumble in our prayer and struggle in our prayer life is because of moral reasons. When I was a child growing up, I would have to do a moral a moral checkup to see if I could be eligible before I go to my father and ask for a raise or something. Because I don't want him to point back to something and say, you know, you've been mischievous or you've been rebellious. And I do a moral checkup. And so what we have done many times, my friends, is that we do a moral checkup and we have concluded that I've sinned so much, I've done so many wrong things. God has no right to listen to me at this point. And so we shy away from prayer because we felt that we would have messed up too much, and therefore we have no business coming before God and asking Him for anything. You remember an old saying that says, prayer will keep you from sin, and sin will keep you away from prayer. And so I want to urge us today, and I want to urge us with this word from the Bible. It's taken from Hebrews chapter 4 and verse 16. Let us therefore come boldly. Let us come therefore boldly to the throne of grace, that you may obtain mercy and find grace in a time of need. So what are your struggles today? If it is that you are feeling a lack of faith, let us remember what the Bible says. The scripture talks about a man who was at a low point in his life, and he says, God, I want to believe. Help my unbelief. If it is that you're too tired to pray, a practical piece of advice is that pray when you're not too tired, so that you don't drop to sleep while praying. How is it that we engage in such a warfare with low energy? Let us come before the Lord boldly. Let us approach His throne of grace so that we can obtain mercy and find grace. That will do it for us today. I'm your friend, Pastor Mohan. Until next time, may God richly bless you.
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0: 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You're invited to join in worship at the Deliverance Center Church, located at 169 Titus Street, Agricola, at the fifth corner on the left. Join Bishop Eustace Gibson for Sunday school from 9 a.m. to 10 a.m. Sunday service, 11 a.m. to 2 p.m. Tuesday Deliverance Service, 12 p.m. to 2 p.m. Thursday's Second Deliverance Service, 7 p.m. to 9 p.m. And Saturday Youth Department from 4 p.m. to 9 p.m. Remember, they that wait upon the Lord shall renew their strength. They shall mount up with wings as an eagle. And when the day of Pentecost was fully come, they were all with one accord in one place. For more information, call 233-0718. That's 233-0718.
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3: With the news in detail, I am Alethea Grant. Good morning. Guyanese agro-processing company, Umami Incorporated, has expanded its international footprint with the launch of its products in the Qatari market, marking another significant step in the global promotion of its brand. The local manufacturer, which produces a range of premium sauces, seasonings, and condiments, has been steadily increasing its presence in overseas markets as Guyana's agro-processing sector continues to benefit from policies aimed at strengthening value-added production and expanding export opportunities. Earlier this year, the company announced its entry into the Trinidad and Tobago market through a strategic distribution partnership with Massey Distribution. The move marked an important milestone in the company's efforts to increase its presence across the Caribbean. The company has also been expanding its presence beyond the Caribbean. Last year, it announced that its products had become available in stores across Canada, further extending the reach of its Guyanese-made products into the North American market. Major components of Guyana's Gastra Energy project at Wales have now been installed and other critical infrastructure also advancing. Prime Minister Mark Phillips said yesterday following a progress inspection of the facility. Phillips, who is performing the duties of president and has oversight responsibility for the energy sector and the Gastra Energy project, visited the Wales site where he received technical briefings and inspected ongoing works across the facility. He said the visit formed part of his periodic assessment of the project to ensure that implementation remains aligned with the established schedule. During the inspection, the delegation observed progress on the gas turbines, steam turbine, storage tanks, foundation, piping, and other supporting systems. Work was also inspected at the substation, which will facilitate the transmission of electricity from the facility to the national grid. Following the inspection, Philip said there has been substantial progress since his previous visit to the project in June. The Guyana Power and Light Inc. The Guyana Power and Light Inc. has come under major criticism following a recent spate of power

0: constructing new substation and establishing a smart grid. The main power grid, known as the Demerara-Berbice Interconnected System, supplies a majority of the country's energy needs. Peak demand has climbed from 221 megawatts last year to 250 megawatts recorded in September 1. GPL's generating capacity currently stands at 265.6 megawatts. GPL officials said the company has enough generating capacity to meet local demand, but highlighted that its transmission network is now under great strain, driven in part by the current El Nino weather conditions, which have pushed up air conditioning use across the country. In the region, school administrators, students and parents are being urged to play their part in maintaining a learning environment free from violence and bullying as the 2026-2027 academic year in Jamaica gets underway. The calls come from Parliamentary Secretary in the Ministry of Education, Skills, Youth and Information, Senator Marlon Morgan, who made the appeal during an address to students, staff and parents at a ceremony to mark the start of the new year at Edward Seeger Primary School in Kingston. Senator Morgan urged students and staff to use conflict resolution techniques to resolve disputes peacefully. And finally, on the international scene, the U.S. is banning Canadian products, including alcohol, dairy, and motor vehicles, as Canadian retaliatory tariffs on American goods come into force. In a series of executive orders yesterday, U.S. President Donald Trump wrote that, quote, Canada is discriminating in fact against the commerce of the United States, end quote, and ordered the import ban, which will begin on September 29, the BBC has reported. Earlier yesterday, Canadian Prime Minister Mark Carney said in a video address that his country's pivot away from the U.S. as its largest trading partner will come at a cost. But U.S. and Canadian officials have said they would like to strike a deal, but no new talks have been scheduled since negotiations collapsed in late August. And that's the news for the moment. The details can be found at newsroom.gy.
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2: 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Diana's James Moore, Jamal Eastman, Joel Williams, Kevin

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1: The electricity situation was the worst I can remember experiencing. Of course, I remember the dark days when load shedding was the norm. I also remember the days when Guyana brought in a power barge that failed horribly. Those were really dark days. Guyana had no money. There were lines to many things, including lines at the fuel stations. Those days passed. Things began to improve. Eventually, the time came when Guyana was awash in money, oil money. The PPP government began to pursue a course of infrastructure development. This was even before oil. New power stations were constructed. With each construction, the powers that be proclaimed that blackout was history. Those were hollow words. Indeed, peak demand increased over the years as more communities came into existence. At the same time, people began to install air conditioning units. There was a race by the power company to increase generation. But some generating sets were beginning to fail. The distribution system also began to collapse. On one occasion, the power company reported that crows had eaten the power cables. Such was the situation that Guyana moved to seek help from a company based in the Dominican Republic. It even procured used generators from Trinidad and Tobago. In the end, it opted to rent power ships from the Turkish company, Kapowership. The cost is staggering. But the power ships are providing the bulk of the power to the national grid. There were reports of threats from the company that has leased the ships to Guyana. And according to head of the Power and Light, that threat has been avoided. Guyana entered into a new agreement. Meanwhile, the gas-to-energy project that has attracted huge cost overruns is said to be limping along. The first set of power is expected by the end of the year. But not much is being said about this project. Money is being spent. There is talk about a second gas-to-energy project given the problems at the whale site. And the company executing the project wants more money. The project has gone some $2 billion over the initial cost. There's another problem. Guyana has agreed to take in deportees from the United States. The first group has arrived. According to reports from the United States, these deportees aren't criminals. Well, if they pose no threat to the United States with its vast resources, why is the country shipping them out to a country that has myriad social problems? The United States is saying that these people aren't good enough to be within its borders. It's paying Guyana to take these people. It could have used that same money to keep them there. Guyana couldn't refuse. The first group is from Afghanistan and from Cuba. Apparently, those countries have refused to take them. Having lived in the United States, the deportees may be able to communicate in a limited way with the authorities here. The Guyana government has said nothing. The nation doesn't know where these people are. They could be at the Marriott for all we know. Of course, some in the government have apartment buildings. Knowing how things work in this country, the government may very well get the owners to make some ready cash. Secretary of State Marco Rubio says that Guyana may be asked to keep these people until their matter is determined in the United States. These six, coupled with the influx of Venezuelans, some say more than 100,000, will help change the population. With their numbers in the years ahead, they could be running the country. They are taking Guyanese jobs. The numbers of the unemployed are growing. One would have expected the government to say something to the nation. Guyanese were not informed about the agreement. In fact, they haven't been informed about many things. They have been told nothing about the ExxonMobil audit. They have also been told nothing of the progress of the gas-to-energy project. They have also been told nothing about the efforts to salvage the MV Barima, the 2022 census, the mass recruiting of Cuban medical practitioners, and of course, the mid-year report. People in the Caribbean are quick to say that Guyana is the richest country in the region. On paper, given the oil receipts, that may be the case. But the average Guyanese feels that he is no better off than before oil. To crown the blatant disregard for the people, the government no longer briefs the nation about cabinet deliberations. There are also no sittings of the National Assembly. The Public Accounts Committee that examines reports by the Auditor General hasn't been sitting. So there is no way the nation can actually assess how the government is performing. And this is how the government wants it.

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Join Light FM every Wednesday for Adam's Notebook. 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

It is 7:22 on the clock, and welcome down to Bobby in the Morning here on 104.1 Light FM. But of course, I'm sitting in for Mr. Bobby Vera this morning, but he'll be back with you very soon, very shortly. So hope you guys have an excellent night, and you are ready for today. And it's just a beautiful weather on the outside, and I trust you are having a great morning prepping for work. Those of you who are employed, whether in the private or public sectors, and if you're at home, just enjoying a cool Wednesday morning. Yes, it's really cool right now in the Garden City. So hope you're having an excellent morning as well. And for those of you who are behind the wheel, please be careful out there. Yes, I'm sure you're heading to work, 7:23 on the clock. So please look out for the people who may not be looking out for themselves. So let's get the show on the road. This one we'll start off with is How Long?

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And let me say good morning to Pinky. And Pinky shared a beautiful quote, and I'll share it with you. It says, wake up with a grateful heart, a positive mind, and get ready to have a blessed day. Stay focused, stay blessed, and keep moving forward. No going backwards. All right. And also, I have to share the details of these stories with you. Tender Board opens bids to salvaging of MV Barima. Details to be released soon. And still on the MV Barima, COI lacks indigenous and human rights experts, says activist Laura George. I'll share the details of those stories with you coming up in just a little bit. But let's continue with the music in the meantime. 7 hours of 42. Patrick, McLean, Winston, Theresa, good morning to all of you. Teacher Angie. Miss Joyce, good morning to you as well.

And I did promise to share the details of two of these stories with you, so here we go. The National Procurement and Tender Administration Board, NPTAB, yesterday opened bids submitted by companies interested in salvaging the MV Barima, a source close to the process told News Source. Salvage firms were invited to submit expressions of interest to retrieve the vessel which sank off the Essequibo coast on July 18, 2026, claiming the lives of more than 100 people. At the press time, the Procurement and Tender Administration had not published the minutes of the day's tender opening. The information, however, is expected to be published in the coming days. In a statement, though, Opposition Member of Parliament Ganesh Mahipal criticized the government over what he described as a lack of urgency and transparency surrounding the salvage process. He noted that yesterday marked 25 days since the August 14 deadline of the submission of expression of interest, and according to Mahipal, the government's silence on the issue is concerning. And then we have activist Laura George saying the COI lacks indigenous and human rights experts. What can I do now that I... George has criticized the composition of the Presidential Commission established to inquire into the tragic sinking of the MV Barima ferry, arguing that while it includes experts in maritime law, operations and security, the government has failed to consult widely before establishing the commission and did not include experts of indigenous and human rights. Appearing on the sources on Sunday, George criticized what she described as the unilateral appointment of the commission of inquiry by President Irfan Ali on July 30. She said the commission should have been established following broad-based consultations with political parties, civil society organizations, survivors, and the families of those who died. The international five-member commission established by President Ali includes Justice Jeffrey Phillips, Smith of Belize, and who currently serves as CARICOM High-Level Representative for Law and Criminal Justice. And according to the terms of reference, the commission is expected to determine, among other things, whether any act or omission, negligence, misconduct, dereliction of duties, systemic deficiency, or institutional failure occurred. But George said the commission should also examine possible violations of human rights of citizens, adding that it should have included an indigenous rights expert and a human rights expert. Almost 2 months after the deadly incident, the commission has not commenced public hearings. However, in a recent publication, it said it has been working behind the scenes. All right, details there in a nutshell for you. And of course, for those of you who know Miss George, she's very, very articulate and says it as it is. Seven hours 54.

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Go placidly amid the noise and haste, and remember what peace there may be in silence. 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They too have their story. 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
1: You are a child.
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1: 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And of course, some more cool music coming your way.

38 on the clock, and we're wrapping up this segment. Nikita here, then we'll take a quick break and come back for the final segment in this, the second hour of Bobby in the Morning here on The Light.

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3: It is 8 hours of 49 on the clock, and it's the final segment on the program for today. That's on Bobby in the Morning here on this beautiful Wednesday. And I'm going to prep you for tonight. Yes, it's that kind of Wednesday here on the Light. Of course, oldies and goldies comes up later on.

0: your wife?
1: When are you dancing?
0: Yeah, that kind of music right here on Bob in the Morning as we wrap up the show today. Miss B, good morning to you. Oh, you grabbing Miss

Miss Anita Kisoon just grabbed the broom. Well, grab whatever you can. And as we wrap things up here on Bob in the Morning for today, thank you so much for keeping me company. But I'll see you on the other side of the hour. Mr. Adams, good morning to you.

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2: With the news at this hour, I'm Ifa Wharton. First up, former Public Infrastructure Minister David Paterson, who served under the David Granger administration, is accusing the People's Progressive Party government of gross mismanagement of the electricity sector in a letter to the editor on Tuesday. According to Paterson, despite spending hundreds of billions of dollars, including agreements with more than a dozen countries and the lease of two power ships from Turkey, Guyanese continue to suffer daily blackouts. Paterson says GPL is paying more than 75 million Ghana dollars a day for these two ships alone. Zoning in on the Wales Vast Energy Project, launched in 2021 with a promised completion date of mid-2024, the former minister said is now more than 2 years past that deadline. The project, he said, is now plagued with cost overruns exceeding US$500 million. And only 19% of its promised output now expected by year's end. Paterson also points to a gap between government projections and reality. The administration forecasts peak demand would hit 480 megawatts by 2026 to justify the project. But actual peak demand this year stands at just 256 megawatts, roughly half that figure. Despite the first project troubles, Paterson notes the government has already pressed ahead with a second gas-to-energy venture, arguing the blackouts can't be pinned on outside factors, he says. Officials have cited before, from excavator operators to climate change. Relatives of a 13-year-old boy still missing following the MV Barima tragedy are demanding answers about the efforts to raise the sunken vessel and recover those still unaccounted for. On the picket line in front of the office of the president on Tuesday, Georgina Lowe, the mother of missing 13-year-old Brian Thomas, said she has had sleepless nights. She explained to reporters that the body of her 9-year-old son, Kyle Thomas, was recovered, but her older son has not been found.
3: Trying because many days I can't eat, I can't sleep. I remember my two sons that, you know, the time that they leave for go to school. The time that they come home, you know, it has grieved me a lot. I can't even get a good rest or say I eat a meal, you know. Good, because when I remember what happened the moment, you know, it just, like, I don't know how to do, like, I just get up and start to walk. Up to now, she left devastated because I'm Brian's sister, and up to now, his body cannot be discovered as yet. And we need the government to raise the boat immediately, because my mother, my father, they're left devastated every night. They're crying because how it feels to know that your brother is on the water still and you're at home sleeping and you don't know which part his body is. So we need the government to raise the boat immediately. That is what we want, the boat to raise immediately.
2: Brian's emotional father, Brian Thomas Sr., was also on the picket line.
4: But up to now, the president promised me, what up to now, they're doing nothing, they're telling me nothing about this, the death by them. All I say, they're going to raise the boat, but up to now, nothing. They're coming to say, you tell them, you call them, I tell you nothing. What's going on? But the boat raising. And I feel hard, death by them is school, right? And I don't know why it could come for me in the future yet in my life. Understand? But young, strong, little boy. And it's through the government fault make that happen. There wasn't for the sending a good boat, passenger boat from Jaalchang to Kaituma, this would have never happened.
2: Frustration is growing among families whose relatives remain unaccounted for some 26 days after the vessel went down. Also on the picket line was the Court family, seeking answers about missing siblings Neil and Kenry Court. Neil Court's daughter Jasmine told reporters they will not allow the matter to be swept away.
5: No. We are out here to say that we have not forgotten.
6: No.
5: I will not forget what happened on the MV. I will not forget what happened on the MV Barima. I will not

0: culture, and we deserve for the MV Barima to be brought up. We deserve all resources to be exhausted for the MV Barima to come up. This is not fair. My father, my uncle, they're human beings. They have families who love them and care for them. And they did not deserve what happened to them. They did not deserve, or they do not deserve, for their bodies to be in a watery grave. They were dignified men.
1: On Tuesday also, Opposition Member of Parliament Ganesh Maipol, in a recorded statement on Facebook, called on the government to provide answers on the salvaging of the vessel.
2: That is unfair to the Guyanese people. It is an insult to the families who lost over 100 lives in total. It is extremely unfair, and this government seems to not care. Let it register in the minds of all Guyanese that 25 days have gone since the closure of the expressions of interest requests, and to date we don't know whether this boat will be salvaged, when it will be salvaged, who is salvaging the boat, and what is the cost relating to the salvaging of the MV Barima.
1: The 87-year-old MV Barima sank on July 18th in the Atlantic Ocean off Guyana's Essequibo coast in one of the country's deadliest maritime disasters. The sinking claimed approximately 100 lives, while 76 people survived. Several people remain unaccounted for. The government has established a commission of inquiry to investigate the circumstances surrounding the sinking, including the events that led to the disaster. Regionally, the Caribbean Media Corporation CMC reports that a new report on Tuesday suggests that international trade that is ordered or delivered online quadrupled in two decades in Latin America and the Caribbean to nearly US$90 billion and is rapidly becoming a powerful engine of growth across the region. The report released by the Inter-American Development Bank, IDB, the World Trade Organization, WTO, and the World Bank Group says that digital trade is creating new opportunities for businesses, workers, and entrepreneurs while helping countries compete in an increasingly digital global economy. The report titled Digital Trade in Latin America and the Caribbean, Connecting Markets, Powering Growth, examines how digital technologies are reshaping trade across the region and identifies policies needed to unlock their full potential and boost growth and competitiveness. The region's exports of digitally delivered services nearly quadrupled from US$18.5 billion in 2005 to US$87.7 billion in 2024, underscoring the growing importance of digitally delivered services to the region's trade performance and economic growth. Latin America and the Caribbean countries have substantially increased their exports of digitally delivered services in recent decades, but there is still significant potential to expand them further, said manager of the productivity, trade and innovation sector at the IDB. To realize this untapped potential and boost productivity, countries across the region need to improve connectivity, modernize regulatory frameworks, streamline and digitize border procedures, reduce information barriers through stronger trade promotion, and strengthen the digital capabilities of firms and workers. According to the report, digital services are lowering barriers to international markets, reducing costs, accelerating innovation, and improving resilience. It said that digital platforms are enabling small businesses, entrepreneurs, and women-led firms to reach customers worldwide, while advances in artificial intelligence and other technologies are creating new possibilities for cross-border trade in goods and services. The report underscores major opportunities for expansion since the region only captured 2% of global export of digitally delivered services in 2024. And internationally, the BBC reports that the US will ban imports of a range of Canadian products, including alcoholic spirits, some dairy goods and motorbikes, after its neighbors retaliatory tariffs on American goods came into force. A series of executive orders on Tuesday, President Donald Trump said Canada was discriminating against the U.S. and outlined the bans, which will begin on September 29th. Officials on both sides have said they would like to strike a trade deal.

with no new talks have been scheduled since negotiations collapsed in late August. Dominic LeBlanc, Canada's trade minister, said the latest U.S. measures are unjustified and that he would work to protect the country's workers, families, and businesses. Our core focus is on what we can control, building strength at home, diversifying our partnerships abroad, and building Canada strong for all Canadians, LeBlanc said. He said he had contacted his U.S. counterpart and promised to work in good faith to resolve tensions. Earlier on Tuesday, Canada's Prime Minister Mark Carney said in a video address that his country's move away from the U.S. as its largest trading partner will come at a cost. The White House's new sanctions are the latest strike in a months-long trade war between the U.S. and Canada. The two countries have historically been close allies, with each a key business partner to the other. Generally, more than two-thirds of Canada's total exports go to the U.S. In 2025, Canada's exports of alcoholic spirits to the U.S. were worth US $687 million. Dairy products were worth $269 million and motorbikes were worth $90 million, according to UN data compiled by Trading Economics. Canada is the second largest trading partner of the U.S. after Mexico. Its exports are less diversified than those of the U.S. In recent months, business owners on both sides of the border have expressed fears over the trade war's fallout. Many expect prices of goods to rise and the number of customers to fall. Last month, the White House imposed 50% tariffs on around $20 billion of Canadian goods after several rounds of talks had broken down. Those tariffs hit sectors including Canada's furniture and wine industries, as well as some sporting and fishing equipment businesses. Canada responded with what Carney called dollar-for-dollar tariffs on U.S. goods, like steel, clothing, and furniture. The counter-duties came into effect after midnight on Tuesday. The news is powered by... Looking for the perfect wine to complement your events this season? Then here's an idea. Why not try our Pomeran Reserve Port coffee wine? Our Pomeran Reserve Port is a unique, bold, and elegant wine that would be the perfect choice for any occasion. Bottled by Lux Manufacturing, Pomeran Reserve Port is brewed from coffee beans grown in the exotic Pomeroon region of Guyana. You can pick up your bottle at the Guyana Shop, located at Robin Alexander Street in Georgetown.

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let me share with you today's affirmation. It says, the moment you give up is the moment you let someone else win. 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
2: And now for today's traffic, watch in the vicinity of the new Demerara River Bridge and today's weather outlook. Let's head over to the bridge to see what is happening there. I can only tell you what's happening on the eastern end of the Demerara River. Pretty light traffic there. Cannot say at this time what's happening on the western end because we have no visuals. But at the Mandela and Jaguar roundabouts, pretty light traffic. For today's tide, low tide was at 8 hours of 42 at a height of 0.55 of a meter. High tide will be at 15 hours 11 at a height of 3.11 meters. The spring tide advisory is in effect and will continue until Tuesday, September 15, 2026. And for today's weather forecast, regions 1 to 7 and 10 can expect partly cloudy to fair skies during the morning period with cloudy conditions accompanied by isolated to scattered showers and rain likely to persist from the mid-morning to early afternoon. Thundershowers are likely over regions 1, 2, 6, 7 and 10. Regions 8 and 9 can expect cloudy skies with isolated showers. Rainfall is expected to measure between 5 and 35 mm with the highest expected over regions 1, 2, 6 and 7. Sunset, 17 hours 55.

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8: And here is where I have to say so long for today. It was a pleasure keeping you company, but I have to go so that I can come again. But I'll be on my regular shift tomorrow, that's Thursday. I'll be here from 9 hours to keep you company right up until noon. Do have a safe and productive rest of your Wednesday. And just let me tell you that on the other side of the hour, I will be bringing you today's classified ads a little bit early today, but nevertheless, you will hear those ads. All right, see you on the other side of the hour.

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4: 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Or Reverend Everard Cadavan at 592-647-4410. 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

0: This is the newsroom for Wednesday, September 9, 2026. In the headlines, defense files submissions as gas station bombing case moves closer to decision. Three men in custody after Kitty incident and firearm ammunition found at New Amsterdam residence. The details after the break.
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0: With the news, I am Lizina Yearwood. Good day. Paper committal proceedings in the case stemming from the deadly October 2025 explosion at the mobile gas station on Regent Street continued today, with defense attorneys making submissions on behalf of two of the accused. Today was set for submissions from the defense. When the matter was called before Magistrate Faith McGusty, the court was informed that submissions had been received in favor of two of the accused, Johnny Budram and Alexander Betancourt. Attorney Tiffany Rutherford, who represents Crystal LaCruz, told the court that the submissions on behalf of her client would be made by midday. While Attorney Shellon Boyce reminded the court that no submissions would be filed on behalf of Venezuelan national Daniel Alexander Ramirez, whom prosecutors have described as the alleged mastermind of the attack. The four accused appeared virtually at the Georgetown Magistrates Court. Prosecutor Mandel Moore requested October 19 to respond to the submissions filed by the defense. The matter was adjourned to October 19. Three persons are in custody following an incident early yesterday morning at a wash bay along the railway line Kitty Georgetown, where police ranks were allegedly obstructed while responding to a report of loud and continuous music. Additionally, the Guyana Police Force is probing the behavior of the ranks who responded to the incident following a video shared online. According to the police headquarters, the incident occurred at about 2:05 a.m. on September 8, 2026, after an unknown caller reported that loud music was being played from a motor car at the wash bay, causing annoyance. The report was relayed to the police operations room, which dispatched a patrol to the location. Police said that upon arrival, ranks attempted to address the reported disturbance, but were allegedly obstructed by several persons at the location while carrying out their duties. An additional police patrol was subsequently summoned to assist. Three persons were later apprehended and remain in custody, while efforts are underway to locate other individuals in connection with the incident. Police said the circumstances surrounding the entire incident are being investigated. Police are investigating the discovery of a firearm and 8 rounds of ammunition at a residence in New Amsterdam Berbice on Monday. According to police, ranks acting on information received proceeding to a residence at Main and Asylum Streets, New Amsterdam, where a search was conducted. During the search, a suspected firearm and 3 suspected rounds of ammunition were found concealed in a wardrobe in a bedroom. A further search of the premises led to the discovery of 5 additional suspected rounds of ammunition concealed in the ceiling of an adjoining washroom. The suspected firearm and all 8 rounds of ammunition were taken to the Central Police Station, where they were lodged pending examination. No arrests have been made in connection with the discovery. Investigations are ongoing. In the region, Colombian President Abelardo de la Espriella has signed a decree which eases restrictions on people carrying legal firearms in public. De la Espriella, who during his campaign for the presidency promised to take an iron fist approach to crime, said it was not right that criminals are armed to the teeth while decent people can't defend themselves. The decree lifts a suspension that had been in force for a decade, which meant that even those in possession of a permit to carry guns could not do so without additional authorization. The decree will affect almost 700,000 people in Colombia who are already in possession of a legal permit to carry a gun. They will now be able to take their registered gun out of their home, provided their permits remain up to date. And on the international scene, Iran says it has attacked 10 ships near the Strait of Hormuz after the U.S. announced it had sunk 5 Iranian oil tankers in the Gulf of Oman and near Karg Island after accusing Tehran of launching ballistic missiles at a U.S. warship. Iran also fired missiles at U.S. forces stationed at the Al-Azraq base in Jordan. The exchange of fire overnight and this morning comes amid escalating tensions in the Gulf 6 months into the U.S. and Israel's war on Iran, with Tehran closing the Strait of Hormuz and Washington enforcing a naval blockade on Iranian ports. The hostilities drove oil prices above $100 a barrel in early trading today. Iran's foreign ministry condemned U.S. attacks on Iranian tankers, warning of the escalatory consequences of such attacks. And that's news for the moment. The details can be found at newsroom.gy. I am Lazini Yearwood. Thanks for listening.

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0: Guyana's Laurie the Lion's Choke will face off with William Ocando of Venezuela for the CBO Cruiserweight title. Guyana's James Moore, Jamal Eastman, Joel Williams, Kevin

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7: Pardon me, do you have change for a quarter? I gotta make a phone call. Thank you. Boy, I hope this woman don't take me through no changes today, because I had a hard day today, man. You know, let me see what's happening at the address before I go home.

music of Toni Braxton. Let It Flow right here on The Light as we take you through this sunny Wednesday afternoon. How are you doing? Ron here with you. Gonna be keeping your company with some good music. And in some parts of the city, Hatfield Street breakdown, extremely poor visibility and air quality. So watch out for that if you're gonna be in those areas. 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
2: Music from Dorothy Moore with Pen in Hand, 13 hours, 38. And for all the drivers on the outside, you might want to avoid that Regent Road, Regent Street area. As earlier I saw huge smoke coming from that direction. It appears that a building that houses Regent Household Electronics is on fire, and so firefighters are currently on the outside trying to battle that. And of course, there's lots of traffic and a whole lot more. So, yeah, if you're going to be driving, especially in that area, you might want to take a detour. 13 hours 39. More music. Some Fat Larry's Band on the way, plus Randy Crawford a little bit later on. But first, here's Johnny Jackson on your Wednesday radio.

0: 1361. Some Randy Crawford right after Fat Larry's Band. 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
0: On a cool Wednesday afternoon. And firefighters are still on the outside battling that fire at Regent Household Electronics. It's since turned into a major fire, as that's a massive building. Gonna bring you some more music, and we'll share updates with you a little bit later on as we get them. This is Light FM. Stay with us.

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and God's richest blessings. Just enjoy your day, and these views are coming through from your great-great-grandma, Miss Elsa Pitt. All right, we got David with us, says, good afternoon. Walked in from work, loving the music. Says, I'm on breakdown and we're dealing with a whole lot of smoke. Yeah, just earlier I told you about that fire that's happening on Regent Street. Huge household store. Got plenty of items in there. Electronics, clothing, furniture. So as a result of the fire, got some really thick black smoke. So if you're in the area with any of those areas with smoke, just try to protect yourself, man. Stay indoors. If you're at work, you can let your supervisor or your boss know that, hey, gotta get away from this smoke. Just protect your health. And just as I was heading in earlier this afternoon, I saw the smoke. I was like, what's happening? Poor visibility on Breakdown.

Magic from British Australian Olivia Newton-John of the soundtrack of the 1980s musical fantasy Xanadu. And this is music from the days when the soundtrack of the film created so many hits. If you're just joining us, good afternoon. Ron here with you on this sunny Wednesday, September 9th. Time check for you is just about 14 hours 19. Good to have you with us. Send me a message right now, 650-LITE. Let me know what's going on in your worlds.

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Nick Gelder. Right after Five Star, Rain and Shine. 14 hours 26. How is your Wednesday going? We'll get your messages in just a bit.

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14 hours 38. Light FM in the afternoon. Let me say good afternoon to a couple of folks. You got Mr. Joseph with us coming through from Connecticut. He says, good afternoon. I hope your day is going well. Certainly is, says he's locked in and enjoying the music. Hello to Miss Donna Wallace, always with us. Says, happy hump day. That's Wednesday. All right, she's with us. All right, and I see your message, Miss Wallace. I'll take a look at that for you. Say hello to Miss Roseanne McPherson, also with us. Says, good afternoon, how are you doing? Says, presently enjoying the music. Please shout out happy birthday greetings to brother Mark. Greetings are coming through from his brothers and sisters, especially your sis, Miss Roseanne McPherson. Believe her, she's locked in from the West Bank. It's good to have you all with us, 650-LITE. And I want to know something. If you're listening to us from out of Guyana or through the Light FM mobile app, are you experiencing any sort of issues with it? Feel free to let me know. Send me a message real fast, 650-LITE. All right, it could be in Guyana, out of Guyana. Just let me know if you're having challenges with the app. And we'll use that information to get it sorted. So, yeah, in general, if you're having issues with our streaming app, you can send us a message to 650-LITE, or you can send us an email to info@guyanalight.com, or message us right through the app. We get those messages here at the station. So, really need your feedback. If you're having challenges with the streaming and the Light FM mobile app, please let me know so I can pass this information on to the app development team and they can look into it and sort those issues. Right, so once more, you can message through the mobile app or you can send an email to info@guyanalight.com, or you can also message us right here on the Light FM WhatsApp number, 650-LITE. So if you're having any challenges, trust me, man, we wanna solve that and sort that out. But we have to know what exactly is happening, where you're listening from. And we'll pass that information on to the app team. It's 14 hours 41. It's just about that time for us to head into your artist of the day. And today it's going to be slightly different because I'm going to be featuring an artist that might be quite easy for some, difficult for others. But let's see how it goes. As always, no cheating. 223-5483. That's our studio line. If for whatever reason you can't send a text message. And for this artist, it's going to be sort of like a tribute segment and an artist of the day. So I'll let you know who it is towards the end of the segment. But in the meanwhile, we'll continue on with some non-stop music, starting with this one. 650-LITE, 223-LITE. And this artist of the day would have been celebrating their birthday today as well. It's gonna be easy peasy for some, man. Let's see how it goes. 223-5483, no cheating. All right, saying good afternoon to McLean Chesney, always with us. And Peter with us at Diamond.

14 hours 49. Who is this artist of the day? It's gonna be really easy for some, difficult for others, who knows. And here's a little advisory from the Ghana Police Force due to that fire at the Household Plus Variety Store. Sections of Regent Street between Light and Albert Streets have been temporarily closed to both eastbound and westbound traffic. And so motorists proceeding east along Regent Street are being diverted onto Light Streets, while motorists proceeding west along Regent Street are being diverted north or south onto Albert's. Take note if you plan to be driving in that area.

0: me like the cow called mama. I'm so hot to hell and I, yes I am.
1: $14.54. And the majority of the folks who came through with their guess on who this artiste of the day is did not come through with a name. They just said the Big O. And hey, if you call and text and you said that, or even if you give me the correct name, you're absolutely correct. The unmistakable voice of the late Otis Redding. Man has so much music. Born today in 1941. The legendary soul singer, often called the King of Soul, or the Big Otis, tragically passed away in a plane crash on December 10th, 1967, at the young age of 26, leaving a huge and rich legacy of music. Can you believe that? At just age 26, he had so many songs, so many hits, at a time when it would have been difficult for him as an artist in the US to really break through into mainstream music and mainstream radio. So Otis Redding, your artist of the day, sort of like a tribute segment, as well as making you do some of the hard work in guessing who it was, which for many was no task. And although these songs are quite old, you know, it's music from back in the days, still sounds so fresh, you know, so different. And there's many songs from Otis that are quite popular, but we went into the archives and bring a couple of those songs that are not played so much. So we're going to give you some more music from Otis Redding as we continue this segment. So many folks came through with that correct answer. Just one person I saw said Smokey Robinson. Not sure how they got that. But Johnny on the Highway, Mr. Daniels. All right, Mr. Calvin in Vigilance also came through with that correct answer. Mr. Giddings and so many more over on our WhatsApp. We're going to get to some more of those names after some more music. 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

right. It's going to be our final song as we bring this segment to a close. And if you've got an Otis Redding song that is your favorite song and you might not have heard it in this segment, remember you can tune into Oldies and Goldies later this evening. You should have some more of his music. As part of that show, would have been 85 years old today. Died in a plane crash in 1967 at the age of 26. Very tragic loss to a very talented singer-songwriter. And at that age of 26, he was quite wealthy as well, because the plane that crashed was his personal airplane. But hey, you know, he's gone on to leave such a rich legacy of music, classic soul songs that will become a favorite of many for years and years to come. So if you called and texted and said Otis Redding, that artist of the day, you're absolutely correct. In addition to those who came through via telephone, we've got so many more folks over on our WhatsApp. Saying hello to Miss Allison with us. She is in Kissimmee, Florida. All right, I see your message. Alexis Lord coming through in Canada says, artist of the day, Otis Redding. Gavin also in Kitty with that correct answer. Say hello to Miss Myrtle Richards. It's my former teacher. Says, artist of the day, Otis Redding. Trust all is well in your world. Hello to Miss Desiree Letlow, Norm Perel on the East Coast. With that correct answer. Donna Wallace in Brooklyn says he is a legend. Love all his music. Yeah, we could only play so much, but the good thing is that we've got an oldie show later on this evening, and we'll get to put some more songs in it. We just played, I wouldn't even say scratch the surface of it in terms of the repertoire of music that Otis left. So there's so many more songs. Mr. Daniels also came through, says artist of the day, the Big O, died with his guitar close to his hands. His songs live on in the hearts of his millions of fans. May his soul continue to rest in peace. McLean Chesney also coming through. Huge fan of Otis, and he's got lots of the records as well. So yeah, well, I imagine if you're a fan. Says the original singer of the song Respect back in 1966, and Rita did her version. And I actually found this out less than 24 hours ago as I was doing some research for the segment. I always thought that Rita was the original singer of that song, so she certainly made that song her own in terms of her version of it. But yeah, also have Cleveland Daniel, so many other folks, including those who I mentioned earlier who came through via telephone. Otis Redding. All right, a recap of the songs that we played. We had Direct Me, Can't Turn You Loose, Oh Carol, Oh Otis, Hard to Handle, I Want to Thank You, Respect, Lovely Day, Sitting on the Dock of the Bay. It was just a small, you know, amount of his music.

L-I-T-E, and I'll say hello to you a little bit later on. But it's time for me to wrap the segment up and head to a quick commercial break with more music on the other side. This is Light FM on a sunny Wednesday afternoon as we take you through the afternoon with some good music. Stay with us.

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Lenny Kravitz. 15 hours 28 right after the Pussycat Dolls and Adele with Chasing Pavements. We're taking you through the afternoon here on The Light. As always, feel free to hit us up, 650-LITE. Let me know what's going on in your world. And just a reminder as well, the police force, they've indicated that in the vicinity of the fire on Regent Street, those roads are temporarily closed.

To Your Lover, Sienna Spiro of the soundtrack The Devil Wears Prada 2. 15 hours 35. Let me say hey to MI cruising with us, and the Human Rights Association. They're calling on the government to publish the agreement to accept third country deportees from the US. I'll bring you some details in a bit, plus more music.

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season. Diana's lurid, the Lions chalk will face off with William O'Candle of Venezuela for the CBO Cruiserweight title. Guyana's James Moore, Jamal Eastman, Joel Williams, K.

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Music, the story of love. Sometimes heartbreak. Sometimes lots and lots of begging. Every time I look around, for that person that was let go. Every time Lionel Richie. 15 hours 45. And Guyana Human Rights Association, GHRA, has joined the calls for the government to immediately publish the agreement reached with the United States for Guyana to accept third country deportees from the USSO. Over the weekend, we woke up to news of deportees who are nationalities of other countries sent to Guyana by the US after agreement was made between our government and the US. So in a statement, the human rights organization criticized the government's decision to participate in the US arrangement, arguing that the policy raises serious constitutional and institutional human rights concerns. All right, so they're calling on the government to publish that agreement, adding that it may conflict with Article 14.1 of the Constitution, which states that no person shall be subjected to torture or to inhumane or degrading punishments or other treatments. We'll keep following this story and share updates with you as we get them. All right, but the GHRA says the government, they've got to adequately explain the constitutional basis for the agreement and the conditions under which deported persons would be received and treated. It also questioned how many people will be accepted under the arrangement. And the U.S. is making this arrangement with countries across the region as well.

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All right, that's it from me. My name is Ron Davalar. Thank you so much for hanging out with me this afternoon. Keep your radios locked to the light for more nonstop music on the way. At 5 p.m. it's at JGS Music Hour. The news comes up at 6, and at 7 it's your Oldies and Goldies show. Take care and do enjoy the rest of your Wednesday afternoon into evening, and keep your radios locked to the lights.

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0: Guyana's Laurie the Lion's Choke will face off with William Ocando of Venezuela for the CBO Cruiserweight title. Guyana's James Moore, Jamal Eastman, Joel Williams,

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5: 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Or Reverend Everard Kadavan at 592-647-4410. That's Reverend Kadavan at 592-647-4410. 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

0: This is the newsroom for Wednesday, September 9, 2026. In the headlines, Regent Household Electronics destroyed by massive blaze. President Ali pushes for flights between Guyana and Qatar. And 581 houses completed, over 8,500 land titles processed in 2026. The details after the break.
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0: With the news, I am Sharda Bacchus. Good afternoon. Firefighters have brought a blaze at the Regent Household Electronics store under control, with the fire currently contained to the affected building. Deputy Fire Chief Wayne Scotland said firefighters are continuing efforts to fully extinguish the blaze, attacking the fire from multiple angles as they work to prevent further spread. Water is also being drawn from the South Road Canal to assist firefighters in their efforts to bring the fire under control. The fire ripped through the three-story building this afternoon. As firefighting operations continue, a section of Regent Street has been temporarily closed to both eastbound and westbound traffic. The affected section runs between Light and Albert Streets. Motorists traveling east along Regent Street are being diverted south onto Light Street, while motorists traveling west are being diverted north or south onto Albert Street. Traffic ranks are also on the ground managing the diversions and working to maintain the free flow of traffic in the surrounding areas. Persons in nearby buildings have also evacuated their premises, with some taking their belongings with them. As he continued his engagements in Qatar, President Dr. Irfan Ali is exploring the establishment of flights between Guyana and a Middle Eastern country. In a Facebook post, the Guyanese leader announced that he engaged Qatar Airways chairman and the group chief executive officer Hamad Al-Khatir about exploring the possibility of making Guyana a route for both cargo and passengers. That meeting was part of a series of engagements President Ali has been part of during his ongoing state visit to Qatar. Already, President Ali and Qatar's Emir Sheikh Tamim bin Hamad Al Thani have held official talks in Doha focused on expanding cooperation between Guyana and Qatar, with investment emerging as a key area of discussion. On the aviation front, Guyana signed an air services agreement with Qatar since 2019. Qatar's media reported then that the agreement will permit Qatar's national carrier, Qatar Airways, to operate any number of passenger and cargo flights, as well as cooperation between the carriers concerned. It also permitted Qatar Airways to have an operation center in Guyana to fly to any country in the region and other regions as well. With focus on complete home ownership, Minister of Housing Colin Crowell has said that some 581 houses were built and handed over and more than 8,500 certificates of title were processed so far for 2026. The figures, Crowell said, reflect a shift in the government's housing strategy following several years of emphasis on allocating residential lots. Government has committed to constructing 40,000 houses and clearing the backlog of applicants awaiting house lots. There are currently more than 75,000 pending house lot applications in the system, with the majority coming from Region 4. Crowell says while land allocation will continue, the emphasis is now increasingly on ensuring that beneficiaries can progress from receiving an allocation to securing a home and the legal documentation for their property. The ministry is also concentrating on Region 4, where limited land availability remains a major constraint to housing development. The title processing figures are also being highlighted as an important part of the home ownership process. According to Crowell, more than 8,500 certificates of title were processed for the year so far. In the region, Supreme Court Justice Flavio Dino ordered Brazil's federal police chief be immediately reinstated today, a day after his firing, stepping squarely into a power struggle that has exposed rare public division on Brazil's highest court. Dino's ruling reversed Tuesday's decision by his colleague, Justice Andre Mendonça, who has ordered the removal of federal police chief Andre Rodrigues and his intelligence chief over allegations they helped produce intelligence reports intended to monitor Mendonça and other authorities. According to court documents seen on Wednesday, Reuters said Dino said the firings were unsupported by evidence and had a direct impact on ongoing investigations, citing an equally real and immediate risk of harm. Mendonça's firing of Rodrigues has been backed by a majority of a 5-member court panel, but challenged by the government of President Lula da Silva. Dino was Lula's former justice minister and Rodrigues' boss before Lula tapped him for the court. And finally, on the international scene, U.S. President Donald Trump today said that oil prices that have surged because of the Iran war likely won't come down until after U.S. midterm elections. Oil prices jumped more than 3% today, pushing international Brent crude past the $100 threshold for the first time since July as slavos between the U.S. and the Iran escalates. Trump, in an exchange with reporters before traveling to Dallas for the midterm Republican convention, added that he believes Iran will finally relent after the pivotal elections are held in the U.S., the Associated Press reported. The president at the outset of the war said it would last a matter of weeks. The war is now in its 17th month, and that's news for the moment. The details and more can be found at newsroom.gy. I'm Sharda Bacchus. Take care.
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